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0: We're off to Paris now, and we'll be dodging cars and, I suppose, some scooters as well. I don't know, would they ride Vespas in Paris? Those were Italian. Not saying that they don't ride Italian scooters in Paris, though. But we'll be dodging the Citroëns and Peugeots here as we head off with George Gershwin and an American Paris, played here by the Netherlands Philharmonic, conducted by Mario Venzago.

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0: That is the music of Robert Schumann, his Fantasy in C Major for Violin and Orchestra. Anna-Sophie Mutter played the violin in that performance with the New York Philharmonic, conducted by Kurt Mazur. Check out the archive of the... there's a little show that I host on Monday nights called Extra Eclectic. And last night, it was all about folk music inspirations in contemporary classical music. 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And last week was about the jazz influence. 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I'm Steve Seal.
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0: The Symphony No. 8 by the 18th century composer William Herschel, who was a composer and an astronomer, but not just any astronomer, an extremely accomplished one. In fact, he is the gentleman who was credited with discovering the planet Uranus. He cataloged thousands and thousands of celestial objects. Over 2,000 in one year, 5,000 in another year. His 8th symphony played there by the London Mozart Players, conducted by Matthias Bamert. A North Star from Aaron Copland, coming up in about 60 seconds.
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0: So this is from Aaron Copland, and it's the score to the 1943 war film called The North Star. Actually, Copland's score to the film earned him an Academy Award nomination. And there was a song included in the film that was had lyrics by Ira Gershwin, as it happened. However, the movie got Copland in a little bit of trouble, because even though it was an anti-Nazi film, the protagonists were Soviets. So this led to Copland being brought in front of the House Un-American Activities Committee, and Joe McCarthy being labeled a communist sympathizer, even though this was an anti-Nazi film. The North Star by Aaron Copland.

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0: It's called Prisms, Cycles, Leaps by the American composer Derek Skye, played there by the group Bridge to Everywhere. I'm Steve Seal.
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Jeff Lindberg and the Chicago Jazz Orchestra featuring Bobby Broom from More Amour. What the world needs now is love. Thank you so much for joining me. You're with D. Alexander. This is Jazz.

The sound of Roy Ayers on Vibes from his recording, the title track Vibrations, featuring Chicas on vocals. Before that, Woody Shaw from Imagination with his rendition of Bobby Timmons' Dat Dare. Coming up, the music of Oscar Brown Jr. celebrating a centennial from Moving On, a ladies' man.

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For like all men, time overrules a ladies' man. What once was warm began to chill as Father Time enforced his will, until I wondered, am I still a ladies' man? 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

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A ladies' man. The women I made frequently, each in her heart held secretly that she was really making me a ladies' man. A woman.

John Coltrane also celebrating a centennial from the recording Olé. We heard McCoy Tyner's composition, Aisha. McCoy Tyner's on piano, along with Reggie Workman bass, Elvin Jones on drums. You're with D. Alexander. This is Jazz.

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The beautiful voice of Samira Joy, guest starring on Terry Lynn Carrington's project, New Standards, Volume 1. Beautiful arrangement of Carla Bley's Lawns, renamed with lyrics by Terry Lynn Carrington. Absolutely beautiful. Right before that, we heard from the Art Ensemble of Chicago from Nice Guys, Dreaming of the Master. Let's continue with Miles Davis, celebrating a centennial from Seven Steps to Heaven, I Fall in Love Too Easily.

On piano, Danny Grisette from his recording Remembrance, with a fine adaptation of Thelonious Monk's Gallop's Gallop, supported by a Vicente Archer bass, Bill Stewart drums, and on soprano Dana Stevens. Thank you so much for joining me during this hour. I had a great time sharing this music with you. Hope you've enjoyed it as well. Until we are together again, please take good care of yourself. You're with D. Alexander. This is Jazz.

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Stay with us for more jazz coming your way until 4 o'clock. Starting at 4, it's classical music. It's 11.

That's Mr. Houston Person from Reminiscing at Rudy's. Thank you so much for joining me during this hour. You're with D. Alexander. More great music coming up just for you. So please stay with me. This is Jazz.

Composer, pianist, vocalist, Miss Candace Springs, from her recording Run Your Race, Wild is the Wind. Before that, bassman Alexander Claffey, from his recording Memento. Beautiful rendition of Richard Rodgers' This Nearly Was Mine. Let's continue with Clark Summers and his recording Feast Ephemera. Composition by Stu Mindeman, Chance Encounter.

The Queen, Dinah Washington, her voice cuts through air. I'm a fool to want you. And you've heard it right here with me, D. Alexander. This is Jazz.

0: You know, our leader has been a strong influence on his friends who happen to be members of our group. We've been going around preaching the good word of Operation Breadbasket, and the country preacher who is your leader, our leader, and so forth, all over. In fact, we use your music. We talk about your band and your choir and Brother Ben Branch and everybody all over the country. We've been preaching about black music and how it's all the same thing. We got the word from the country preacher. He told us. And we've been talking about it. So you hear a little culmination how Brother Joe Zavi Newell is so impressed with Breadbasket and Reverend Jackson that his concept of what the country preacher feels like to him. Check it out.
1: Yeah, go ahead.

street representative.

Melissa Pipe and her sextet from the recording of What Remains. We heard her composition simply entitled Day. Right before that, Cannonball Adderley and his quintet from The Country Preacher, also the title of that composition, composed for Reverend Jesse Jackson, composed by Joe Zawa Newell. Let's continue with Dwight Tribble from Mothership with the composition simply entitled Mother.

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Charlie Epicella and Iron City meet the Griots speak from the recording Destiny Calling. They are Daniel Carter on saxophone, Charlie Epicella on drums, William Parker bass, Juma Sultan on congas. With Iron City, they are Brad Whiteley organ and Austin Walker on drums. We heard the composition, If You Know Where to Look, right here with me, D. Alexander. And this is Jazz.

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It's midnight.

Ted Dameron's Super Jet. It's from a CD by the Joe Mondarelli Quintet called If You Could See Me Now, dedicated to the music of Tad Dameron. Joe on trumpet, Ralph Moore on tenor, Anthony Wonsey on piano, Desron Douglas bass, and George Flutus on drums. That gets us started in the right direction. Well, jazz always gets us started in the right direction. You're listening to Jazz. Thank you so much. I'm Dave Schwann. How you doing? Hope things are going well for you and yours. Our thanks once again for joining us. Ian Hendrickson-Smith up next on alto sax. He is joined by Corey Weeds on tenor sax. Rick Germanson is here on piano, John Weber on bass, and Joe Farnsworth on drums. From the recording called The Lowdown, and here is Ian's tune that he calls 10:30.

A tune called 1030 from Ian Hendrickson Smith. That was Ian on alto, Corey Weeds on tenor, Rick Germanton the pianist, John Weber bass, and Joe Farnsworth on drums. It's from Ian's recording called The Lowdown, and Ian explains that the title, 1030, refers to a time in which he remembers being in college and being crazy about keeping the party rolling. This is what he says here in the booklet notes. He would take all the batteries out of the wall clocks and watches, thus freezing the time at 10:30, just to keep the party rolling and everybody hanging out until the wee small hours, he said. Thus the title, 10:30. You're listening to Jazz with Dave Schwann. Our thanks again for joining us. Taking things down now a little bit, this was a great recording from the late, great Roy Hargrove joining with Ralph Moore on tenor. The recording called Furthermore, and here is Roy's tune, Into Dawn.

Music by the late, great Roy Hargrove, Into Dawn. Roy on trumpet, joining forces with Ralph Moore on tenor. Benny Green, the pianist, with Peter Washington bass and Victor Lewis on drums. That is from Ralph's recording called Furthermore. You're listening to Jazz with Dave Schwann, and here is trumpeter James Suggs.

That is trumpeter James Suggs from his recording, You're Gonna Hear From Me. Glad we did hear from you, James. A beautiful rendition of Laura. Lafayette Harris on piano. Peter Washington here on bass. We heard Peter with Ralph Moore and Roy Hargrove just before this cut. And Lewis Nash, the drummer here. The producer of this recording, by the way, Houston Person, who also plays a few things on tenor sax on this recording from James. You're going to hear from me. You're listening to Jazz with Dave Schwann, and we have a lot more to come. Please stay with us. Woody Shaw is coming up in just a couple moments, but first, here is Oscar Brown Jr.

0: Oscar Brown Jr. with Straighten Up and Fly Right. That's a bonus cut on the CD reissue of his album from the 1960s called Sin and Soul and Then Some. And up next, Woody Shaw in concert in Bremen, Germany in 1983. This quartet features Woody on trumpet, Mulgrew Miller is the pianist, Stafford James on bass, and Tony Riedis on drums. We will let Woody Shaw introduce the tune.
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0: Thank you.
1: Woody Shaw, live in Bremen, Germany in 1983 with his tune called The Organ Grinder. With Woody on trumpet, Mulgrew Miller at the piano, Stafford James on bass, and Tony Redis on drums. The recording, as we say, done in Bremen in 1983, not released, however, until around 2018. You're listening to Jazz with Dave Schwann. Mulgrew Miller here leading his own trio from a great recording called Live at Yoshi's, Volume 1 of a two-volume series on the Max Jazz label. Mulgrew at the piano with Derek Hodge on bass and Kareem Riggins on drums. Horace Silver's tune, Peace.

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Pianist Mulgrew Miller with Horace Silver's Peace. Derek Hodge on bass, Kareem Riggins on drums. The trio live at Yoshi's, Volume 1. That's the name of the CD. Here is Ahmad Jamal live at Joe Siegel's Jazz Showcase in Chicago.

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with a little manteca and other things thrown in for good measure. John Hurd on bass, Yoron Israel drums, Ahmad Jamal at the piano, from Chicago Revisited. We thank you so much for joining us this hour and hope you enjoyed all the great American music we call jazz. Dave Schwann finishing up with the group Something Blue from their recording Maximum Enjoyment and Copper Tone.

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It's 1 o'clock.

From guitarist Dave Stryker, The Chaser. That's also the name of the CD from which it was taken, title cut. Dave on guitar, Jared Gold on organ, Tony Redis on drums. Hello, how you doing? Welcome on in. You're listening to Jazz with Dave Schwann, for which we thank you very much. Here is a trio led by drummer Jason Tiemann. Ed Cherry is on guitar here, and Kyle Kohler on the Hammond B3 from their recording T-Man. And the opening cut called The Elements.

There's drummer Jason Teeman with his tune The Elements from his recording T-Man with Ed Cherry on guitar and Kyle Kohler on the Hammond B3. Great playing throughout this recording from Ed Cherry guitar, Kyle on the Hammond B3, and of course Jason on drums. Kyle, a great Hammond B3 player, as is Pat Bianchi on this next recording with Tim Warfield. This is something from Tim's recording called Jazzland. And Tim is joined by his friend Terrell Stafford on trumpet. Pat on the Hammond B3, Byron Landham is the drummer here with Daniel Sedonik on percussion for a tune by Anthony Wansey, Lenny's Lens.

Anthony Wansey's tune, Lenny's Lens, which opens up Jazzland. That's the name of the CD from Tim Warfield. And we heard Tim on tenor with Terrell Stafford trumpet, Pat Bianchi on the Hammond B3, and Byron Landham on drums. Daniel Sedonik joins that group on a number of cuts with additional percussion on the album Jazzland. And you're listening to Jazz with Dave Schwann, from a quartet to a duo. Here's P.J. Perry on the alto sax with Bill Mays on piano with Michel Legrand's This Quiet Room.

Two wonderful players working so very well together there. P.J. Perry on alto sax, Bill Mays at the piano for Michel Legrand's This Quiet Room. And that is the name of the CD. Duet playing throughout this wonderful recording from P.J. and Bill. And coming up, a thank you to the late great pianist Harold Mayburn. Stay tuned. 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

Stan Getz and Chet Baker with Line for Lions. Up next, the late, great Harold Mayburn in perhaps his last recording. May July 2nd of 2019, Harold died on September 17th of that year. This is with a trio featuring bassist Leon Lee Dorsey and drummer Mike Clark, Harold Mayburn at the piano. Leon has called this CD, Thank You, Mr. Mayburn, and thank you indeed for all of your great, wonderfully soulful and swinging playing throughout the years, a 60-year career, if I'm not mistaken. Here is Harold Mayburn at the piano, Leon Lee Dorsey bass, Mike Clark on drums from Thank You, Mr. Mayburn, and Softly as a Morning Sunrise.

Softly as a Morning Sunrise. That is from the recording Thank You, Mr. Mayburn, from Leon Lee Dorsey. Harold Mayburn, the guest pianist in this recording. Leon Lee at the bass, Mike Clark on drums. The recording made around 2 months prior to Harold Mayburn's passing. An appropriate title for this recording. Thank you, Mr. Mayburn. Thank you indeed. You're listening to Jazz with Dave Schwann and Bill Evans.

From the album, I Will Say Goodbye, Bill Evans with Herbie Hancock's Dolphin Dance, along with Bill on piano. This trio features Eddie Gomez on bass and Elliot Zygmunt on drums. Here is pianist Rick Germanson and his trio with Gerald Cannon on bass and Willie Jones III on drums, doing a piece of music by Bill Evans very early.

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Pianist Rick Jermanson and the music of Bill Evans, Very Early. That's from Rick's recording Turquoise Twice, and joining Rick, Gerald Cannon on bass, Willie Jones III on drums. Here's pianist George Kahn

Music from West Side Story, I Feel Pretty. That version opening up the CD Dreamcatcher from George Kahn and his quartet. George is at the piano, Pat Kelly on guitar, Alex Acuna with drums and percussion, and David Hughes on bass. We thank you so much for joining us this hour and hope you enjoyed all the great American music we call jazz. Dave Schwann finishing up with Walter White and his BBXL ensemble from their recording, BBXL and Herbie Hancock's Cantaloupe Island.

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Thanks for joining us for Jazz Overnights. Classical music comes your way starting at 4 a.m. This is BPR Classic. It's 2 o'clock.

Guitarist Pat Martino from his album Remember, a tribute to Wes Montgomery with Grooveyard, opening this jazz hour. Hi, I'm your host, John Hill.

set of ballads, concluding here with violinist Sarah Caswell from her album The Way to You, an Antonio Carlos Jobim tune called O Que Tinha de Ser, or What Had to Be. Sarah Caswell with Jesse Lewis on guitar and bassist Ike Sturm, preceded by the band Artemis with the song Petrichor. Petrichor, defined as the smell of rain after a relatively long period of drought. That was composed by the saxophonist with Artemis, Nicole Glover, with pianist Rini Rosnes, trumpeter Ingrid Jensen, bassist Noriko Ueda, and drummer Allison Miller. Artemis, from their album Arboresque. And it was Jobim's Useless Landscape opening the set, performed by vocalist Betty Carter. Betty from her album I'm Yours, You're Mine, with bassist Curtis Lundy, the drummer Gregory Hutchinson, pianist Xavier Davis, the saxophonist Mark Shim, trombonist Andre Hayward, and bassist Matt Hughes. The magnificent Betty Carter opening that set. We're listening to jazz. I'm John Hill. Guitarist John McLaughlin from Time Remembered, Prologue.

Music from the Motor City Jazz Octet, led by drummer Joe Sirian, with the Lennon and McCartney composition Here, There, and Everywhere, featuring an arrangement by the pianist here, Adam Birnbaum, with Paul Bollenbach on guitar. We heard Tim Rees take the saxophone solo. The other saxophonist on the date, Carl Miragi, with Lauren Cohen on bass, trumpeter Nick Marcioni, and trombonist Doug Beavers. Joe Sirian's Motor City Jazz Octet, the album titled Secret Message, preceded by Tony Bennett. Tony Bennett from an anthology called 40 Years, The Artistry of Tony Bennett, a collection that charts his career from the early 50s on through the 80s, released in 1991. So it only covers the first 40 years of Tony's career. We heard This Is All I Ask, and we opened the set with the same tune performed by pianist Bill Evans, one of Tony Bennett's favorite collaborators, and the producer on this date, Bill Evans' longtime producer, Helen Keane, notes the song undeniably belongs to Tony Bennett. This is All I Ask from Bill Evans' album Affinity, with special guest harmonica player Toots Thielemans. Mark Johnson was the bassist, Elliot Zygmunt the drummer, and saxophonist Larry Schneider laid out on that track. Pianist Bill Evans from Affinity. We are listening to jazz

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That's guitarist Oz Noy from an album called Fun One, Thelonious Monk's Ruby, My Dear, with pianist Dave Kakoski, bassist James Genus, and drummer Clarence Penn. Opening the set was saxophonist Dave Ellis, his album Raven, the tune McCoy Tyner's Contemplation, with pianist Spencer Allen, bassist Jeff Chambers, and drummer Mike Clark. I'm John Hill. Thanks for joining me for Jazz This Hour. As always, if you have comments, questions, or suggestions, send them to jazznetwork@wfmt.com. I'll see you later. Once again, Tony Bennett. Baby.

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That's pianist and vocalist Eliani Elias from her album A Long Story, Life Goes On, with John Harrington on guitar, bassist Anthony Jackson, drummer Peter Erskine, and percussionist Mino Sinelu. It opens this hour of Jazz Force. Hi, I'm John Hill. Glad to have you along. I'll be your host.

Bright Mississippi, a Thelonious Monk tune, done for us by pianist Danilo Perez from the album Panamunk, with drummer Terry Lynn Carrington. Avishai Cohen was the bassist, and Jeff Tane Watts, the drummer. Danilo Perez, preceded by Elaine Dame from her album called Reminiscing, Tell Me Something Good. Victor Garcia featured there on trumpet. Tom Vitzis was the pianist. And we opened that set with drummer Carl Allen from the album Tippin, the song Inchworm, with bassist Christian McBride and saxophonist Chris Potter. We're listening to jazz. I'm John Hill. Gerald Clayton from Bells on Sand.

It's a tune called Friends, featuring saxophonist Rob Dixon, the trumpeter Jeff Conrad, and pianist and band leader Steve Ali. Naptown Sound is the name of the album for the Steve Ali Big Band. That was preceded by vocalist Andy Bay, who I first encountered as a vocalist with Horace Silver's band. From the album All by Horace Silver, Andy Bay, who passed away recently. From his album titled Tuesdays in Chinatown, we heard the Milton Nascimento tune Saídas y Banderas, Exits and Flags in English. Actually makes more sense in Portuguese. Andy Bay at the piano, along with guitarist Paul Myers, percussionist Mino Sinelu, and a horn arrangement by Jerry Allen. We opened the set with Herbie Hancock from his third album as a leader called Inventions and Dimensions. Herbie Hancock with the tune Succotash. Paul Chambers was the bassist, the drummer Willie Bobo, and on percussion, Osvaldo Chihuahua Martinez. We're listening to jazz.

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closing the hour with trumpeter Jeremy Pelt from his album Woven. Two tracks kind of woven together. This is Afrofuturism. And we opened with Rhapsody. Jeremy, along with Jalen Baker on vibes, guitarist Misha Mindelenko, Leighton Harrell was the bassist, drummer Jared Spears, Marie Ann Hedonia on synthesizer, and Mar Villaseca vocally. I'm John Hill. I'm glad you could join me this hour.

Thank you for joining us for Late Night Jazz here on BPR Classic. Classical music is up next, so stay with us. 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

0: The Bartok Quartet with Mozart's Spring Quartet, String Quartet No. 14 on Music Through the Night. Coming up, we'll hear a symphony from a composer who said old age was dreadful. Writing music did not become easier for him the longer he did it. And the symphony we'll hear was written later in life, one of his most extraordinary works. That's coming up in just a couple minutes. I hope you can stick around.
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0: Lili Boulanger was a composer who was a part of a very musical family, and she had perfect pitch at just 2 years old. Lili was the first woman to win the coveted Prix de Rome Prize, but illness plagued her entire life, and she died really young at only 25 years old. Still, through all that pain and illness she experienced, she wrote some really beautiful pieces of music, and that's what we'll hear now, A Sunny Garden by Lili Boulanger.

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0: 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Osmovanska conducted the Minnesota Orchestra.
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0: Pianist Clara Rodriguez with music by Teresa Carreño called Vals Gayo. Carreño was a Venezuelan pianist, singer, composer, and conductor. She had a long career that spanned over 50 years and was known internationally as a pianist. Another internationally known pianist is coming up next. Marta Argerich plays Beethoven in just a minute.
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0: These two musicians are both superstars in their own right. And when you put them together on stage, it's like you might as well just leave your jaw on the floor. Pianist Marta Argerich and violinist Guidon Kremer have been playing together for decades. And they say they still play together and absolutely love it because they still surprise each other. The duo plays Beethoven, Violin Sonata No. 1.

0: Violinist Gidon Kremer and pianist Marta Argerich. What a pair, playing Beethoven's Violin Sonata No. 1. Another B is coming up, music by Johannes Brahms, in just a minute.
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0: There's two versions of that piece of music, one for two pianos, and the one we just heard, and is heard far more often, for orchestra. Variations on a Theme by Haydn, St. Anthony Chorale, it's by Johannes Brahms. Yoel Levy conducted the Atlanta Symphony Orchestra. I'm Jalene Kahn. It's great to have your company. Thanks for being here.
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0: A sonata for harp by Alan Hovhaness, performed by harpist Yolanda Condonassis, who has written a book for modern composers on writing for the harp. And how interesting would it be if those two musicians had had a chance to sit down and talk to one another about that instrument? Coming up, we'll hear some Bach. It's played by mandolin and recorder, along with ensemble, in just a minute.
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0: This is a concerto for oboe and violin by Bach, but instead of oboe and violin, we'll hear mandolin and recorder. The ensemble Il Girardino Armonico is conducted by Giovanni Antonini. He'll play recorder with mandolinist Avi Avital.

0: Concerto for Oboe and Violin by Bach. I had to do a double take of the information I have for that recording because I have soloist Avi Avital playing mandolin and Giovanni Antonini playing recorder. Antonini was also the conductor with the ensemble Il Girardino Armonico. Anytime you're wondering about a piece of music that you've heard, you can find out more about it on our on-air playlist. 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

0: Matinee musicale, music that was a part of a ballet that earned Benjamin Britten a really nice wage. That music by Benjamin Britten, played by the English Chamber Orchestra under conductor Alexander Gibson. Thanks a lot for being here with me to enjoy these performances. I hope you have a great Wednesday. I'm Jalene Kahn.
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0: Something early from England there, Henry Purcell from Abdelazer, a suite. That was Oslo Circles performing that lively, basically, dance suite. Three works from a songbook featuring the composition of Charles Voronin are coming up next.
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3: 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Buckle up, BPR's Summer Car Raffle is back. And when you buy a ticket, you're fueling the music you count on, and you could end up cruising in a Subaru Crosstrek Sport Hybrid SUV from Fred Anderson Subaru. 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
0: Here's a six-movement suite that reimagines 15th-century Renaissance dances and songs for modern instruments, often performed as a selection of pieces or simply three works. The original Glogauer Liederbuch that this was extracted from was compiled in 1480, one of the earliest surviving sets of part books and a massive repository of late medieval and early Renaissance music. Modernized by Charles Voronin, three works from the Glogauer songbook, and it's a Speculum Musicae.

0: Carnival Overture, Antonin Dvorak and Tugen Sokiev led the Philharmonic Brass. Arnold Back's coming up next. He loved to write about his favorite places. This one a little more anthemic, and a flute concerto coming up from Antonio Vivaldi as well.
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0: As a person with very strong Irish roots, I always love it when someone from a different culture latches on to Irish mythology and history, storytelling. This was the case with the British composer Arnold Bax. He loved all things Irish, and this work, Roscatha, written in 1910, is translated to Battle Hymn in Irish. Bax dedicated the score to the mountainy men of Glen Columbkeel in County Donegal, where he often retreated. The experience, the fierce, primitive beauty of the Atlantic coast just really healed him. Music is heavily steeped as well in ancient Celtic mythology.

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2: The aristocracy tended to quarrel amongst themselves, but there was one thing they seemed to agree on. This Mozart kid had talent that could be exploited. As far as how they would treat him, well, that's another story. But the end of 1785 spelled trouble for the Austrian Empire. A war with the Turks was imminent, which would spell disaster for not only the entire country, but music and the arts. Born of that era, this piano concerto, number 22, Mozart kept doing what he did best always. It's coming up.

0: Flute Concerto No. 1, Storm at Sea, Antonio Vivaldi, and that was Rebel, conducted by Jörg Michael Schwartz, and Matthias Smalta was the recorder.
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0: Leif Ove Andsnes, conducting the Mahler Chamber Orchestra from the piano, Mozart's Piano Concerto No. 22, Third Movement. Coming up, we'll have Samuel Coleridge Taylor's take on Shakespeare.
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0: Symphony number 4, that was the fourth movement. Johannes Brahms and Ricardo Chailly was conducting the Leipzig Gewandhaus Orchestra. I'm Kevin O'Connor, it's yourclassical.org.
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0: Henry Cowell's Saturday night at the Firehouse. Lucas Foss conducted the Milwaukee Symphony Orchestra. Coming up next, a deep dive into kind of an obscure opera from Franz Schubert.
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3: Buckle up, BPR's summer car raffle is back. 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
0: The fact that Franz Schubert composed 13 operas, only two were staged during his lifetime, and those under less than ideal circumstances, is a pretty well-kept secret. Libretto problems is generally the reason cited. At least one opera that deserves a better fate, one actor and thus able to fit into an operatic triple bill, is The Conspirators. Dates from the spring of 1823, with Schubert having regained his spirits and some of his health from the previous year. This is the overture from The Conspirators, or Domestic Wars, it's sometimes known. Franz Schubert, this is Christian Benda and Prague Symphony.

0: Joshua Bell's soloing with the Los Angeles Philharmonic Orchestra as a Pekka Salonen conducted violin concerto. That was the third movement, Jean Sibelius.
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0: That was the first movement from the First Symphony by Beethoven. Nicholas Harnoncourt conducted the Chamber Orchestra of Europe.
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0: In music, potpourri is just a lazy way of saying medley. A series of tunes strung together and more commonly found in lighter music circles, such as a park bandstand concerts. These were quite popular in the age of Louis Spohr. And a definite sign that the war horses of the forum had found permanent footing. And then, as now, you certainly couldn't go wrong with a bit of Mozart. So he put forth his potpourri on themes of Mozart. Louis Spohr is coming up this hour.

0: Surely recognized a few of those melodies, right? A potpourri on themes of Mozart, digging deeper into other composers as well as Mozart himself did. Louis Spohr conducting the Academy Chamber Ensemble. Coming up next, we'll have some highlights from the Faust Ballet, the famous one, and George Enesco as well.
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0: This is sort of a convoluted take on The Legend of Faust, a grand opera in five acts by Charles Gounod, to a French libretto by Jules Barbier and Michel Carré, taken from Carré's play Faust et Marguerite, which in turn is loosely based on Johann Wolfgang von Goethe's Faust. It was first met with a bit of indifference, produced in Paris originally in 1859. The opera had its New York premiere a few years later. Since that time, Faust has probably had more productions than any other opera, 2,000 performances plus at the Paris Opera alone. Here's a Faust ballet music, Charles Gounod, Seiji Ozawa, and the Boston Symphony Orchestra.

0: Say, Ozawa conducted the Boston Symphony Orchestra. That was Faust ballet music by Charles Gounod, one of the more popular these days renditions of that legendary tale. Coming up next, something for flute and piano.
1: 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I'm Suzanne Bona, inviting you to pour yourself a steaming mug and join me this weekend for Sunday Baroque.
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0: Composed in 1904, George Enesco's Cantabile e Presto was originally written as a competitive examination piece, or sometimes called concours, for flute students at the Paris Conservatory, dedicated to the eminent flutist Paul Tafanel. Here's that Cantabile and Presto, George Enesco, Laurel Zucker, flute, and the pianist here, Paul Switzler.

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0: Symphony No. 3, Polish Finale there by Peter Tchaikovsky. That was the Royal Philharmonic Orchestra. I'm Kevin O'Connor. Have a great day.
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0: Camille Saint-Saëns had just returned from a concert tour that had not gone particularly well, so he wanted to take his mind off of things to lighten his heart a bit. He did so by writing a slightly silly, slightly satirical, sweet 14 musical depictions of animals. Well, maybe 12, if you don't count fossils or pianists as animals. Here is The Carnival of the Animals by Saint-Saëns.

0: Carnival of the Animals by Camille Saint-Saëns. And just in case you think that didn't sound like quite as many animals as you're used to hearing, well, that was the septet version of Carnival of the Animals, played there by Sinfonia da Camera and pianist Ian Hobson. Let's take things the other way around next with a concerto for just one instrument turned into a version for several, coming up in about a minute.
1: Discipline, passion, and focus. That's what it takes to be successful in any pursuit, and it's certainly what it takes to excel at classical music. I'm pianist Peter Dugan. Join me as we celebrate those very qualities in America's most extraordinary young classical musicians. We'll hear their stories, share a laugh with them, and of course, marvel at their outstanding performances. That's From the Top.
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0: Let's listen to J.S. Bach's work now, one of his most popular keyboard works, widely performed over the last few hundred years, but now it's adapted for the harp consort and Andrew Lawrence King.

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0: Pianist Pavel Gilylov and cellist Misha Maisky with Ave Maria by Franz Schubert. Claude Debussy says, come sail away with me in about a minute.
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0: Debussy was inspired by the sea. He was also inspired by artistic depictions of the sea, especially a Japanese woodblock print called The Great Wave of Off Kanagawa, which was what it sounds like, a dramatic image of the sea and of one big wave in particular. Debussy chose the image for the cover page of the published score of his three-movement work for orchestra, La Mer, performed here by the Cleveland Orchestra, conducted by Pierre Boulez.

0: La Mer by Claude Debussy. That was the Cleveland Orchestra, conducted by Pierre Boulez.
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0: Swedish composer Wilhelm Stenhammer was very much inspired by the musical language of German composers like Mendelssohn, Brahms, Wagner, and Bruckner. Here is an overture that he wrote called Excelsior, performed by the Gothenburg Symphony Orchestra.

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3: Sometimes you just have to break it all down, to put things in perspective. Antonio Vivaldi wrote more than 800 pieces of music. More than 500 of them were concertos. Of those 500, six featured the recorder, like this one. Okay, so that is a bit of an info dump, and I apologize for that, but just one more thing. Most of that music by Vivaldi was lost or forgotten after his death in 1741. So we have been rediscovering Vivaldi since only about 1920 or so. I, for one, am glad he's back. I'm Aaron Kane, one of Vivaldi's six recorder concertos in about 5 minutes.

0: The Budapest Philharmonic Orchestra, conducted by András Korodi, with the overture In Italy by Carl Goldmark. From Italy to Spain, next, for Sarasate's Carmen Fantasy. That's in about a minute.
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0: Many composers have been captivated by Georges Bizet's opera Carmen. Spanish composer and violin virtuoso Pablo de Sarasate wrote this Carmen fantasy when Carmen the opera was only about a decade old. Here to play it, Hilary Hahn with the Frankfurt Radio Symphony Orchestra.

0: Hilary Hahn, the violinist, with the Frankfurt Radio Symphony Orchestra, conducted by Andres Orozco Estrada. That was The Carmen Fantasy by Pablo de Sarasate.
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0: Mozart was growing, and so were his symphonies. He was 11 years old when he wrote this one, and it stood just a little bit taller than his previous ones. It's Mozart's first four-movement symphony, the Symphony No. 6, played here by the Prague Chamber Orchestra, conducted by Charles McCarris.

0: Something that Mozart started composing in Vienna but finished in Moravia. The Mozarts had fled Vienna to escape a smallpox epidemic. They got out of Vienna, but they did not get away from the variola virus. Both Wolfgang and his sister contracted and recovered from smallpox while he wrote that small symphony, the Symphony No. 6, played there by the Prague Chamber Orchestra, conducted by Charles Mackaras.
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2: It can be a good idea to get a second opinion. Tchaikovsky wrote this concerto for the famous pianist Nikolai Rubinstein, hoping he'd love it and play it at its premiere. But Rubinstein called it worthless, clumsy, awkward, unplayable. So Tchaikovsky sought a second opinion from Hans von Bülow. He loved it. He called it original, noble, strong, arresting. So yes, he's the one who got to play the premiere of Tchaikovsky's Piano Concerto No. 1. You're the one who gets to hear it this hour.

0: It's moving day for the gods as they cross the Rainbow Bridge into their newly completed home, Valhalla. That was the entry of the gods into Valhalla from the finale of Das Rheingold by Richard Wagner. José Cerebriere conducted the Bournemouth Symphony Orchestra. A piano concerto that Tchaikovsky's boss refused to play is about a minute away.
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0: Tchaikovsky wrote this piano concerto with one pianist in mind, Nikolai Rubinstein, his boss at the conservatory where Tchaikovsky was a professor. But his boss hated it at first. Rubinstein changed his tune after someone else got to play it at the very successful premiere of Tchaikovsky's Piano Concerto No. 1. Here it is, played by pianist Haochen Zhang with the Lahti Symphony Orchestra.

0: The Piano Concerto No. 1 by Tchaikovsky. Hao Chen Zhang was the pianist there with the Lahti Symphony Orchestra, conducted by Dima Slobodeniuk.
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0: Rehearsals for Donizetti's new comic opera were going well, but the atmosphere during those rehearsals was a bit off. The orchestra, the singers, the management, they were all pessimistic about the opera's success. The composer, on the other hand, well, he never had any doubts. "Have no fear for me, my work will be a success," said Gaetano Donizetti. Turns out, he was right. And here is how that opera starts. The Sinfonia from Don Pasquale, played here by the St. Cecilia Orchestra, conducted by Myung-Won Chung.

0: the opening Sinfonia from the comic opera Don Pasquale by Gaetano Donizetti. That was the St. Cecilia Orchestra, conducted by Myung-Won Chung.
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1: But do the similarities stop there? Well, you'll find out when you hear Glazunov's Pastoral Symphony later this hour. Let's start things off with part of a flute concerto by Czech composer Willem Bladek, who was himself a flutist. Here is flutist Karl Bernhard Sabon with the Berlin Radio Symphony Orchestra.

0: From his folk songs for orchestra, that was My Lord, What a Morning by George Walker, played there by the Cleveland Chamber Symphony, conducted by Edwin London. A pastoral symphony by Alexander Glazunov is coming up in just about a minute.
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0: When you're just starting out as a composer, it can be quite a challenge to get your work in front of the public, to have your music performed and published. Russian composer Alexander Glazunov had a lot of help early on. He was championed by his well-known and respected teachers. But his music impressed someone else, too, a wealthy timber merchant named Belayev. He went so far as to create a publishing house just to publish what Glazunov wrote. If you need help getting your music in print, you can't do too much better than the person who makes the paper. Here is the Symphony No. 7, the Pastoral Symphony by Glazunov, played by the Bamberg Symphony Orchestra, conducted by Nema Yervi.

0: The Symphony No. 7, the Pastoral Symphony by Alexander Glazunov. That was the Bamberg Symphony Orchestra, conducted by Nema Yerevi. I'm Aaron Kane, grateful to be listening along with you today. Coming up, the party gets a bit out of hand. Stay tuned.
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0: Camille Saint-Saëns originally wanted his opera Samson and Delilah to be an oratorio instead. It makes sense. It's a biblical story, after all. But if it had been an oratorio instead of an opera, we probably would not have gotten this boisterous, borderline ecstatic dance performed by priestesses dedicated to Bacchus, the ancient Roman god of wine and feasting. Here is the Bacchanal from Samson and Delilah by Camille Saint-Saëns, performed by the Minnesota Orchestra.

0: Say what you like about Bacchus, the guy knew how to throw a party. The Bacchanal from the opera Samson and Delilah by Camille Saint-Saëns. That was the Minnesota Orchestra, conducted by Eiji Owe. I'm Aaron Kane. Thanks for listening.
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3: There's not much guesswork as to what Ottorino Respighi was getting at with Pines of Rome. According to Respighi, in Pines of Rome, he uses nature as a point of departure in order to recall memories and vision. The centuries-old trees which dominate the Roman landscape become witnesses to the principal events of Roman life. Each movement paints a picture of everyday events and how nature is connected to them. 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

That's when King George I launched several barges into the River Thames for a big party, and the soundtrack was written by George Frideric Händel. And the word was the king liked it so much, he had the music repeated 3 times, and evidently nobody went to bed until the wee hours of the morning. Which would be a pretty cool idea to recreate that epic cruise today. Wonder what that would be like with today's boats, today's instruments and musicians. And let's not forget today's food and drink. This is Water Music Suite No. 3, played by Tafel Musik.

0: Gymnopédie, three of them, as a matter of fact, by Erik Satie. Sharon Bezalel was the flute soloist, with Shuifei Yang playing the guitar.
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0: Hi, I'm Scott Blankenship. There's something about Ottorino Respighi's Roman trilogy that really speaks to me. And it's probably because their musical walking tours through Roman festivals, Roman fountains, and a personal favorite, the Pines of Rome. Maybe you're in a similar boat. Maybe you get lost easily, and the best way to find your way around is by landmarks. But in Pines of Rome, you get four different scenes at different times of the day. It starts with kids playing in a villa, sort of a ring around the rosy feel in the opening movement. The second covers solemn chants under pines near a catacomb. The third includes a full moon and a nightingale song, but the finale? Ghosts and visions of past glories, guarded by solitary pines. Here's Enrique Batiz conducting the Royal Philharmonic Orchestra.

0: That's The Pines of Rome by Ottorino Respighi with Enrique Batisse conducting the Royal Philharmonic Orchestra. Stay close, we'll finish up the hour with A Suite in the Old Style by Alfred Schnittke.
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0: You could call it a Baroque pastiche. That's the suite in the old style, composed by Alfred Schnittke. Vladimir Spivakov on the podium, conducting the Moscow Virtuosi. I'm Scott Blankenship.
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0: Your tastes tend to change as you get older and as you gain experience. You might get more thoughtful, more contemplative, maybe even a little wiser for the wear. Just look to the last few piano sonatas by Mozart if you want a good example of a composer that has gained that experience and refined their craft accordingly. Coming up in less than 25 minutes, you'll hear a perfect pianist for the last piano sonata that Mozart wrote. Stay with me, you'll hear Angela Hewitt tackle the hunting themes in the piano sonata number 18.
3: This is the Composer's Datebook for July 22nd. I'm John Burge. On today's date in 1847, Giuseppe Verdi conducted the premiere of his newest opera, I Masnadieri, or The Robbers, at Her Majesty's Theater in London.

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0: Despite the popular misconception that Chopin's Waltz No. 6 must be played in exactly 60 literal seconds, it's actually a musical miniature. It was the publisher that put that label on there with the intention to mean small or miniature. But this eventually led to Bugs Bunny famously calling it the Minute Waltz by Chopin. If you know, you know.

0: That's Angelo Hewitt playing Mozart's last piano sonata. That's the piano sonata number 18. Coming up in just a moment, you'll hear two pieces that might put you in mind of being outdoors. Green by Michael Torkey and Songs of the Auvergne by Joseph Canteloube. Stay close.
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0: Originally titled Verdant Music, now it's Green by Michael Torkey. That was David Zinman on the podium conducting the Baltimore Symphony Orchestra. I'm Scott Blankenship.
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0: Don't you just adore that? That's Our Town by Aaron Copland, with the composer conducting the London Symphony Orchestra. We'll continue the Americana theme music in just a moment, where you'll hear a selection from this week's New Classical Tracks with Julie Amacher. America Quite Beautiful by Stuart Copland is coming up in just a moment.
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0: Amber Waves from American Ballads by Morton Gould with Kenneth Klein, conducting the London Philharmonic Orchestra.
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0: The reaction of the audience at the premiere of Dvorak's Symphony No. 9 broke concert etiquette entirely. The Carnegie Hall audience stood and applauded after every single movement, forcing Dvorak up out of his box to bow again and again. And a New York critic named W.J. Henderson gave such a rave review, he actually spent more time defending Dvorak's politics than the music. Here's the first movement of his Symphony No. 9 from the New World.

0: The first movement from Antonín Dvořák's Symphony No. 9, From the New World. Gustavo Dudamel conducting the Los Angeles Philharmonic Orchestra.
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0: Initially, this music was titled Three Scenes in Twilight. Now, by that title alone and a few bars of music, you probably already guessed that it was written by Claude Debussy. But this piece actually took quite a while to get to music stands, actually, about 8 years total from the time he orchestrated it and got it ready to publish. And it's worth the wait. Each movement of this piece has a title, and if you hadn't read the title beforehand, you might not be sure of what Debussy was actually trying to convey in the music. And then you find out and it becomes crystal clear. You might even think, well, of course that's what it is. Fête from Nocturnes is just 5 minutes ahead.

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0: Composed by Silvestre Revueltas, that's Janizio. Eduardo Mata conducting the New Philharmonia Orchestra.
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0: Processional music by Ruth Gipps is coming up in a little bit more than 10 minutes after this Brandenburg Concerto No. 2 by Johann Sebastian Bach. Yahya Ling conducts the Scottish Chamber Orchestra and Rolf Smedvig plays trumpet.

0: Ramon Gamba conducting the BBC Philharmonic Orchestra with the Coronation Procession, composed by Ruth Gibbs.
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0: Sergei Prokofiev wrote the 12 piano pieces Music for Children in the summer of 1935. 6 years later, with the Soviet Union at war, he picked seven of them and orchestrated them for a small orchestra as Summer Day, trading the schoolroom piano for strings and woodwinds. Here's Ronald Korb conducting the New London Orchestra.

0: Sergei Prokofiev's music finishing up the hour. That's called Summer Day. Ronald Korp conducting the New London Orchestra. Thanks very much for your company for some classical music today. I'm Scott Blankenship.
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